0: Problems minutes after the massive Starship Flight 12 test mission launched from Starbase, Texas this evening.
1: Ignition.
0: The engines of the Super Heavy booster shut down prematurely, and that will prevent Mission Control from being able to guide it to the planned location where it will come down in the Gulf. This is ABC News. ABC News has obtained a new 911 call that could shed light on the death of NASCAR champion Kyle Busch. ABC's Alex Stone.
2: 2 weeks ago, he was heard on the radio, on the racing radio, calling for a doctor during a race in New York. And race announcers said it was a sinus infection. But then at the GM Training Center this week, he became ill. And just reading from the 911 call, the caller saying, I have an individual that's shortness of breath, very hot, he's about to pass out. He's producing a little bit of blood and coughing up some of that blood. And the ambulance came at that point. He went to the hospital. His family saying it was a serious illness, and then he died.
0: In a setback for federal prosecutors, a federal judge today dismissed human smuggling charges against Kilmar Abrego Garcia. U.S. District Judge Waverly Crenshaw found that the Justice Department's prosecution was designed to punish him for challenging his mistaken deportation to El Salvador last year. Dave Packer, ABC News.
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4: Cleveland police are looking for suspects following a daytime shooting in the heart of Cleveland.
5: The CPD is investigating a shooting Thursday afternoon in broad daylight outside of the Superior Faux restaurant near East 30th and Superior Avenue. A 14-year-old boy and an 18-year-old man shot and seriously wounded about 1:30 Thursday afternoon. No word what led up to the shooting. There were about 12 people inside the restaurant, including employees who were wrapping up lunch service for the day when that gunfire erupted. The two unidentified victims listed in stable condition. I'm Carmen Angelo.
4: A former Wood County mayor is facing severe felony charges after investigators uncovered explicit material involving minors.
6: Former Rossford Mayor Louis Bauer was indicted Thursday on 11 counts of pandering sexually oriented matter involving a minor. Prosecutors say the charges stem from images found dating back to August of 2025. Perrysburg police searched Bauer's home in March after receiving a tip from a statewide internet crimes task force. Detectives confiscated his cell phone as evidence after he initially refused to cooperate with the search warrant. I'm Travis Laird.
4: A Columbus man has been sentenced to nearly 6 years in prison after admitting to dogfighting and drug trafficking. Federal prosecutors say Joel Brown kept more than a dozen pit bull-type dogs chained to his Franklin County property for fighting purposes. Investigators say many of the dogs showed scarring and other signs of abuse. Authorities also found more than 50 grams of meth that Brown intended to distribute. Columbus Humane rescued the dogs after responding to complaints about them being left outside. Brown was sentenced Thursday to 71 months in prison, followed by 4 years of supervised release. And a Toledo kindergarten graduation ceremony devolved into a violent brawl Thursday morning. Police responded to Queen of Apostles School after a dispute over seating arrangements escalated into a physical fight. 28-year-old Jessica Anderson was arrested on a felonious assault charge. I'm Brady Hopkins.
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4: The word autistic used to be an insult. Now there's a greater understanding that there can be beauty and genius in what is, shall we say, atypical. This is a young man named Seth Scott. He's a high school senior at Plano High School in Plano, Texas. This was the graduating class of 2018. Seth is autistic. He got up in front of his graduation class and gave the speech of his life. This is what every commencement speech is trying to be, and almost none of them ever hits. I won't play the whole speech for you, but this is the conclusion of his graduation speech, and I want you to hear that.
5: Are your next steps where you want to go? If they aren't, then step off of that path. Will that be unexpected? It probably will be if you are not sharing your hopes and dreams with your loved ones. Don't follow someone else's dreams. Don't waste time on something you never wanted. Do the unexpected. It is your life that you are living, not anyone else's. So do what fulfills you. Don't fear the future. Don't fear the unknown. Will it be unexpected? Yes. Yes, it will. But that does not make it wrong. Remember, if you are following in someone else's footsteps, you will only get where they want to go. Be the unexpected like me. Do the unexpected for the benefit of others. Live the unexpected for your own happiness. Congratulations to the Plano Senior High School graduating class of 2018. Best wishes to you all.
4: David writes, choose your friends and career associates wisely. Surround yourself with hardworking, successful people. It's not the amount of friends, but the quality of them. Remember, it only takes six to carry you out of here, and if you have six good friends, you know you can count on them. You'll be blessed. Don't let life overwhelm you, and always remember to trust God. He can't fix your problems, but he gives you strength to weather the storm. I could go on for hours here, Michael. John writes, I think the thing many graduates need to hear, and yes, it has been said, but you will fail. You won't be amazing at everything you attempt, but treat every failure as a lesson to prepare you for the next big thing, even if you fail at that too. We are in an era of participation trophies and expectations of positive feedback, but life will deal you lemons. Just because your school teachers may

O'er the ramparts we watched were so gallantly streaming.

0: ABC News, I'm Dave Packer. A federal judge has dismissed a human smuggling case against Kilmer Abrego Garcia, the man the Trump administration unlawfully deported to El Salvador last year. Linda Walter Rodriguez is with We Are CASA, the organization that's been fighting for Abrego Garcia's rights.
1: The family is celebrating at this moment. They are taking it in and digesting everything that is coming to them.
0: The Justice Department will attempt to appeal the decision. A storage tank holding toxic chemicals in Orange County, California is threatening to explode. Orange County Fire Authority Division Chief Greg Covey.
2: That tank, when it heated up on the first day, actually bulged. It got to a point where it does what we call a blevy, which is a boiling liquid expanding vapor explosion.
0: Release valves on the tank frozen. A shipyard explosion in New York City Friday, leaving one person dead, dozens of responders injured. There were a few hiccups, but SpaceX Friday launched its biggest Starship yet on a test flight. This is ABC News. A new record-breaking climb at Yosemite National Park.
3: A 7-year-old boy has become the world's youngest person to ever climb El Capitan, the world's largest monolith. Joey Evermore takes over the record from his brother Sam, who made the climb when he was 8 years old and was also on hand to assist Joey in this expedition. Joey started as a 6-year-old, turned 7 on Wednesday during the climb, and reached the summit on Thursday evening. Joey's full name is Joey Danger Evermore, so yes, Danger is quite literally his middle name. Mike DeBusky, ABC News.
0: A woman was taken into custody in Raleigh, North Carolina, after police say she shot two attorneys outside of the Wake County courthouse. Officials say the woman had become belligerent during her court appearance and eventually left the building and returned with a handgun, shooting two opposing attorneys in her civil case. No word on the condition of those shooting victims. Dave Packer, ABC News.
4: Here's what's trending on 640 WHLO.
5: Ohio Attorney General Dave Yost also announcing results of Operation Spring Cleaning with arrests for soliciting prostitution. Yost also had a message for prosecutors.
6: Don't plead these cases down to nothing. They represent damage to human beings. This is not a victimless crime. And the only way we're going to stop human trafficking is if we can cut off the oxygen, the cash, that fuels it.
5: Yost said 84 Johns are charged with solicitation and more than 36 others are facing felony charges for crimes against children and narcotic offenses. Meantime, Cleveland police are looking for suspects following a daytime shooting in the heart of Cleveland. Carmen Angelo reports.
7: Cleveland police are investigating a shooting that took place on the outskirts of the downtown Cleveland area Thursday when gunfire rang out, leaving two teenagers seriously wounded. Police say there were about a dozen people inside the Superior Faux restaurant about 1:30 Thursday afternoon near East 30th and Superior when the shots were fired outside, and a 14-year-old boy and an 18-year-old male were left wounded. Police have little to go on as there have been no arrests. The two victims listed in stable condition. I'm Carmen Angelo.
5: Meantime, a man who attacked a nurse at the Ohio State University Wexner Medical Center has been sentenced to 3 years in prison. 32-year-old Axacare Minor pleaded guilty to abduction and violating a protection order after the incident in November. Surveillance video showed Minor holding a newborn and pulling a nurse by her shirt collar. Hospital staff were able to de-escalate the situation, and the baby was not hurt. The nurse says the attacks changed her life, and the Ohio Nurses Association is calling for stronger protections against workplace violence in healthcare. I'm Brady Hopkins.
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12: ABC News, I'm Dave Packer. An urgent warning from emergency crews in Orange County, California, that a chemical leak coming from a large storage tank at a Garden Grove Aerospace facility could cause a spill or explosion. Orange County Fire Authority Division Chief Greg Covey.
13: That's why we extended the evacuation today in an overabundance of caution. This is highly volatile, it's highly toxic, and it's highly flammable.
12: In New York City, one person dead, dozens injured by an explosion at a Staten Island shipyard. Tulsi Gabbard says she's resigning from her position as Director of National Intelligence, citing her husband's cancer diagnosis. Despite some engine problems, SpaceX tested its 408-foot Starship Friday. It splashed down in the Gulf as planned. That sinkhole that fouled up air travel at New York's LaGuardia Airport and beyond has been fixed. Good news for what's shaping to be one of, if not the busiest, Memorial Day travel weekend on record. This is ABC News. British authorities say they've interviewed a woman who claims she was trafficked to one of the homes of Britain's former Prince Andrew. ABC foreign correspondent Marcus Moore.
14: While Andrew has not commented on this specific case, he has consistently denied all wrongdoing. The prince was arrested last February for suspected misconduct in public office. He was questioned for hours and then released. His arrest came after emails published in the Epstein files appeared to show Andrew had forwarded government information to Epstein while he was the trade envoy for the UK government back in 2010. His brother King Charles removing all of Andrew's titles last year over the scandal surrounding his friendship with Epstein.
12: And a passing to note.
15: I stand alone, don't need anyone, cause I'm broad, just came to have fun.
12: Rapper Rob Bass, half of the duo Rob Bass and DJ Easy Rock, best known for their hit It Takes Two, has died. Bass, who had just celebrated his 59th birthday after a battle with cancer, the music partner Easy Rock died in 2014. Dave Packer, ABC News.
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16: Ohio Attorney General Dave Yost also announcing results of Operation Spring Cleaning with arrests for soliciting prostitution. Yost also had a message for prosecutors.
17: Don't plead these cases down to nothing. They represent damage to human beings. This is not a victimless crime. And the only way we're going to stop human trafficking is if we can cut off the oxygen, the cash, that fuels it.
16: Yost said 84 Johns are charged with solicitation and more than three dozen others are facing felony charges for crimes against children and narcotic offenses. Meantime, Cleveland police are looking for suspects following a daytime shooting in the heart of Cleveland. Carmen Angelo reports.
18: Cleveland police are investigating a shooting that took place on the outskirts of the downtown Cleveland area Thursday when gunfire rang out, leaving two teenagers seriously wounded. Police say there were about a dozen people inside the Superior Faux restaurant about 1:30 Thursday afternoon near East 30th and Superior when the shots were fired outside, and a 14-year-old boy and an 18-year-old male were left wounded. Police have little to go on as there have been no arrests. The two victims listed in stable condition. I'm Carmen Angelo.
16: Meantime, a man who attacked a nurse at the Ohio State University Wexner Medical Center has been sentenced to 3 years in prison. 32-year-old Axacare Minor pleaded guilty to abduction and violating a protection order after the incident in November. Surveillance video showed Minor holding a newborn and pulling a nurse by her shirt collar. Hospital staff were able to de-escalate the situation, and the baby was not hurt. The nurse says the attacks changed her life, and the Ohio Nurses Association is calling for stronger protections against workplace violence in healthcare. I'm Brady Hopkins.
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1: ABC News, I'm Dave Packer. A federal judge has dismissed a human smuggling case against Kilmer Abrego Garcia, the man the Trump administration unlawfully deported to El Salvador last year. Linda Walter Rodriguez is with We Are CASA, the organization that's been fighting for Abrego Garcia's rights.
2: The family is celebrating at this moment. They are taking it in and digesting everything that is coming to them.
1: The Justice Department will attempt to repeal the decision. A storage tank holding toxic chemicals in Orange County, California, is threatening to explode. Orange County Fire Authority Division Chief Greg Covey.
3: That tank, when it heated up on the first day, actually bulged. It got to a point where it does what we call a blevy, which is a boiling liquid expanding vapor explosion.
1: Release valves on the tank frozen. A shipyard explosion in New York City Friday, leaving one person dead, dozens of responders injured. There were a few hiccups, but SpaceX Friday launched its biggest Starship yet on a test flight. This is ABC News.
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6: ABC News, I'm Chuck Sievertson. SpaceX has launched its biggest, most powerful Starship yet on a test flight aimed at landing astronauts on the moon.
7: 5, 4, 3, ignition.
6: It blasted off from the southern tip of Texas carrying 20 Mach satellites that were released. There was engine trouble. When the rocket hit its final destination, the Indian Ocean, it burst into flames. That was not expected, says SpaceX. Concerns of a chemical spill or explosion from a toxic chemical leak at an aerospace facility in Garden Grove, California, forcing evacuations of tens of thousands of people in Orange County. Reaction from experts after the Pentagon released dozens of new videos of UFOs unexplained by the government. Astrophysicist Neil deGrasse Tyson spoke with ABC News.
8: If you're going to bring out the files, why not bring out the alien?
9: That's all? Is that too much to ask for?
6: This is ABC News. One possible economic indicator is about three words currently, less than 10. ABC's Jim Ryan.
10: Walmart says it's seeing some of the economic pressure on Americans at its gas pumps. The retail giant says that for the first time in about 4 years, the average customer at Walmart is buying less than 10 gallons of gasoline.
6: Another consumer confidence report comes out Tuesday. What comes into your nose can affect your head in these cases, says this research.
11: A study published in the journal Neurology reveals that higher than normal air pollution from car exhaust and power plant fumes can lead to a 41% increase in doctor's visits for migraine-related symptoms the following day. A similar pattern was seen with higher than average sun intensity, which was linked to a 23% increase in migraine-related medical visits.
6: ABC's Dave Packer. Recommendations include staying in air-conditioned spaces and limiting sun exposure, especially late morning and afternoon. Chuck Sievertson, ABC News.
0: Here's what's trending on 640 WHLO.
12: Ohio Attorney General Dave Yost also announcing results of Operation Spring Cleaning with arrests for soliciting prostitution. Yost also had a message for prosecutors.
13: Don't plead these cases down to nothing. They represent damage to human beings. This is not a victimless crime. And the only way we're going to stop human trafficking is if we can cut off the oxygen, the cash, that fuels it.
12: Yo said 84 Johns are charged with solicitation, and more than three dozen others are facing felony charges for crimes against children and narcotic offenses. Meantime, Cleveland police are looking for suspects following a daytime shooting in the heart of Cleveland. Carmen Angelo reports.
14: Cleveland police are investigating a shooting that took place on the outskirts of the downtown Cleveland area Thursday when gunfire rang out, leaving two teenagers seriously wounded. Police say there were about a dozen people inside the Superior Faux restaurant about 1:30 Thursday afternoon near East 30th and Superior when the shots were fired outside, and a 14-year-old boy and an 18-year-old male were left wounded. Police have little to go on as there have been no arrests. The two victims listed in stable condition. I'm Carmen Angelo.
12: Meantime, a man who attacked a nurse at the Ohio State University Wexner Medical Center has been sentenced to 3 years in prison. 32-year-old Axacare Minor pleaded guilty to abduction and violating a protection order after the incident in November. Surveillance video showed Minor holding a newborn and pulling a nurse by her shirt collar. Hospital staff were able to de-escalate the situation, and the baby was not hurt. The nurse says the attacks changed her life, and the Ohio Nurses Association is calling for stronger protections against workplace violence in healthcare. I'm Brady Hopkins.
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15: Hey, it's Blazer. 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
7: ABC News, I'm Chuck Sievertson. Looks like Memorial Day weekend weather for many will be ideal for staying indoors, says ABC News forecaster Lee Goldberg.
8: The highest rainfall totals in the south, but a flood watch is there through Monday. 2 to 4 inches of rainfall, Houston to Charlotte, all the way to New York City. It's the rain and the chill in the northeast, 50s and 60s after 90s earlier. Finally, it gets warmer by Memorial Day.
7: The CDC has enhanced screening efforts at Washington Dulles, Hartsfield-Jackson in Atlanta Airport, and George Bush Airport in Houston for Americans coming from countries within the Ebola outbreak region. Two travelers who spent time in the Democratic Republic of the Congo are in isolation, being monitored after arriving in the Bahamas Friday morning. They had fevers, officials say, not a confirmed Ebola case. Trying to prevent an explosion, fire officials saying they're making progress in cooling the hazardous materials tank leaking at an aerospace facility in Garden Grove, California, in Orange County. This is ABC News. Cutting prices right now may be good business, says this grocery chain chief.
9: Kroger hopes to make waves in the grocery sector. CEO Greg Foran tells Bloomberg that he intends to increase sales by cutting prices on thousands of items. He says it's worked for competitors Walmart, Costco, and Trader Joe's.
7: ABC's Jim Ryan. An issue about weight loss drugs with a new, still experimental one, retatrutide, not yet approved, showing promise. ABC's Yuri Benajad of the ABC News Medical Unit.
10: Doctors are already concerned that some Americans are turning to knockoff versions in China, and that means they're unregulated. This could increase the risk of potentially the drugs being tainted, and that could lead to infection or even overdose. Now, these GLP-1 medications have shown not only to benefit weight loss, but also other health benefits. We're talking about things like heart disease and kidney disease, as well as sleep apnea. If this drug does gain approval, it would be in the coming years and would be especially beneficial to the heaviest patients.
7: Chuck Sievertson, ABC News.
0: Here's what's trending on 640 WHLO.
11: Ohio Attorney General Dave Yost also announcing results of Operation Spring Cleaning with arrest for soliciting prostitution. Yost also had a message for prosecutors.
12: Don't plead these cases down to nothing. They represent damage to human beings. This is not a victimless crime. And the only way we're going to stop human trafficking is if we can cut off the oxygen, the cash, that fuels it.
11: Yost said 84 Johns are charged with solicitation, and more than three dozen others are facing felony charges for crimes against children and narcotic offenses. Meantime, Cleveland police are looking for suspects following a daytime shooting in the heart of Cleveland. Carmen Angelo reports.
13: Cleveland police are investigating a shooting that took place on the outskirts of the downtown Cleveland area Thursday when gunfire rang out, leaving two teenagers seriously wounded. Police say there were about a dozen people inside the Superior Faux restaurant about 1:30 Thursday afternoon near East 30th and Superior when the shots were fired outside, and a 14-year-old boy and an 18-year-old male were left wounded. Police have little to go on as there have been no arrests. The two victims listed in stable condition. I'm Carmen Angelo.
11: Meantime, a man who attacked a nurse at the Ohio State University Wexner Medical Center has been sentenced to 3 years in prison. 32-year-old Axacare Minor pleaded guilty to abduction and violating a protection order after the incident in November. Surveillance video showed Minor holding a newborn and pulling a nurse by her shirt collar. Hospital staff were able to de-escalate the situation, and the baby was not hurt. The nurse says the attacks changed her life, and the Ohio Nurses Association is calling for stronger protections against workplace violence in healthcare. I'm Brady Hopkins.
14: 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Yeah, over 50% of adults say they'd feel better if they got more sleep, and stress is often the biggest barrier. 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
18: Akron 640 WHLO.
19: Yours also.
0: Mm-hmm.
19: That they're noise, that, you know, they can appear to be noisy.
0: Okay, I think, and, yeah, go ahead. I can't recall the call, but yeah, go ahead.
19: Maybe I was listening to a podcast from farther back, but in general, okay. A couple of things that can make them quiet and more efficient, and this is what I learned from an installer, is that most people that get them installed, they don't have the proper ventilation on the roof for exhausting the air.
0: Mm-hmm.
19: So you end up with back pressure with the fan pushing against it, which means it has to work harder. Mm-hmm. And so they say most houses are well under insulated, and that's a shortcut that installers will do. They'll install the fan, and you think you got everything you need, but really you need to have pretty much 3 to 4 to 6 foot of free airspace for just like even a 30-inch fan, and then increasing with the bigger the fan.
0: Mm-hmm.
19: And I don't know if you agree with that, but then also the belt-driven ones are much quieter than the direct drives.
0: Sure.
19: And then the last thing that they say is if you have a 30-inch shutter, you need to at least allow in 30 inches, have 30 inches of open window through the house, mm-hmm. you know, to equal yeah. the shutter. So you're pushing exactly the, you know, at least the same amount of air in and more air out through it. And then that way the fan doesn't overwork, and they're very quiet. I mean, real quiet.
0: Okay. I agree with everything you say, Gil. In fact, not only on just fans, I mean, you can go through your home. I just had a call, I guess, last weekend about a bathroom fan, how it wasn't, mm-hmm. it was noisy and wasn't taking the air out. And the more we talked, we found out that the door to the bathroom was cut snugly to the carpet, so there wasn't enough air coming in. Also read an article not long ago, and I professed, you know, without the whole house fan even being involved, the key to good energy and good comfort in your home is insulation and ventilation.
19: Right.
0: And like 75% of the homes are improperly ventilated. And mm-hmm. I can drive up and down the street and I can see it. You know, you got the ridge vent, you got the, I'm assuming where I live, most of the homes are built relatively the same. You got the soffit vents. And then every now and then you'll have houses with gable vents, which defeat the whole process. So, yeah, that's a good point. I do kind of remember the conversation. I didn't kind of equate that to making the fan noisy, but it makes sense when you say that.
19: Right, and I do have one other question that mm-hmm. I've been wanting to ask you for quite some time. It is a ventilation question.
0: Uh-huh.
19: So we have it's a new house, 2 years old. We have the turbines on the roof. They're quiet right now, currently. Everybody uses them where we are.
0: Uh-huh.
19: And for some reason, the roofers, instead of, we're supposed to have two right at the top of the peak.
0: Okay.
19: And the way they put ours in are for the houses that use three in that area. So we have a gap between the top to where the fans are. There's room for another turbine in there. So it's about 3 feet. It's about a foot and a half or so lower than the other houses that are just like mine. So, I mean, do I really need to get that other one in? I have three vents like everybody else. I just don't have that one. I just don't have those two vents installed like the other houses like mine. I don't know what they were thinking that day.
0: Well, you know, there is a formula for that, a mathematical formula, and I guess I would have to.
19: Well,
0: go ahead.
19: Well, what I mean is they're not, these two turbines aren't at the peak. They're down about a foot and a half lower than the other houses that are just like mine.
0: Yeah.
19: So the guys were thinking, oh, this needs, this, for this kind of house, we do it this way. But on my house, they decided that day, I don't know what they were thinking. So I really need, I still got great ventilation, but
0: I was going to say, I don't think that, you know, I don't know why they would have to be on the top if they're a foot and a half down. I don't think that's going to hurt the performance of the ventilation at all. I don't know why yours are set lower than the other ones, but I can't imagine that it would affect the whole house ventilation all that much, if at all.
19: I mean, because, you know, it's like, well, okay, I got room to put another one in there, but then my house would be the one with three in that area compared to the others like yeah. mine. So it's like, I don't know. It's just one of those things.
0: Well, and another thing, that third one may not be as important to you because it's better to have more intake air. And I think you even kind of said that with the fan than outtake. So there is a balance. It should be 60% space intake, 40% outtake. So I would also kind of work that in your equation. I'd have it inspected if you want, but I think you'd be good to go. We'll continue with your calls. You're at home with Gary Sullivan.

0: It's the weekend, and you have fix-it questions. Give Gary a call at 1-800-823-TALK. This is At Home with Gary Sullivan.
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13: ABC News, I'm Chuck Sievertson. Over concerns of a chemical spill or explosion, tens of thousands are evacuated from homes near a toxic chemical leak at an aircraft company in Orange County, California. In Los Angeles, ABC's Jacqueline Lee.
14: Authorities describing the race to cool the tank down with sprinklers as successful, but when the manufacturer's response team attempted to neutralize the tank with chemicals, it failed. Fire crews working overnight to mitigate risk and get the tank to the lowest temperature possible.
13: With the growing Ebola outbreak in Africa, says ABC's Alex Prochet.
15: The Department of Homeland Security announcing all flights with passengers, including U.S. citizens who are in the Democratic Republic of Congo, Sudan, and Uganda within 21 days, must land at Washington Dulles Airport, where enhanced public health measures are taking place.
13: That effort expanding to Hartsfield-Jackson Atlanta Airport and Monday at Bush Airport in Houston. For millions from Texas to the Northeast, it's forecast to be a wet weekend. This is ABC News. A new experimental weight loss drug, Retatrutide, is showing promising results. ABC's Yuri Benajad from the ABC News Medical Unit.
16: Eli Lilly this week announcing that Retatrutide, an experimental drug, lowered weight loss of 30% in adults that were taking this medication. This GLP-1 injectable was comparable to bariatric surgery, which for years has been a popular method for people to shed pounds. In fact, some of the clinical participants in this trial actually dropped out because they lost too much weight. And among those that were also dropping out were those that were experiencing side effects. These are things like nausea, constipation, diarrhea, vomiting and stomach pain. These are common with GLP-1 medications, but due to this higher strength of the medication, it's possible that this drug also comes with some higher side effects.
13: It's Saturday, May 23rd. On this day in history, in 1934, bank robbers Bonnie Parker and Clyde Barrow were shot to death during a police ambush in Bienville Parish, Louisiana. Chuck Sievertson, ABC News.
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17: A man has learned that if you attack a nurse, you'll spend time behind bars.
18: A man who attacked a nurse at the Ohio State University Wexner Medical Center last year has been sentenced to 3 years in prison. 32-year-old Ashaker Minor pleaded guilty to abduction and violating a protection order after the incident in November. Surveillance video showed Minor holding a newborn and pulling a nurse by her shirt collar. Hospital staff were able to de-escalate the situation and the baby was not hurt. The nurse says the attack changed her life, and the Ohio Nurses Association is calling for stronger protections against workplace violence in healthcare. I'm Brady Hopkins.
17: More details are becoming available on the recall election that's coming up in Whitehall. Voters will decide whether Mayor Michael Bivens and City Council members Lori Elmore and Amy Harkar will be permitted to remain in office on June 23rd. Early voting for the election will run from next Tuesday, the 26th, through Sunday, June 21st, with closures on some weekend days and the Juneteenth holiday. The last day to request an absentee ballot for the recall election will be June 16th. Ohio drivers could soon have a new choice when it comes to picking a license plate.
19: Ohio could soon offer drivers a new blackout license plate, as a new bill is currently under review in the Ohio State House that would have the BMV offer a plate that features a black background with white lettering. Senate Bill 358 is currently under review by lawmakers in the House chamber, and under this legislation, the blackout plate would cost around $40 plus a $10 administrative fee. Currently, the state offers more than 300 options for a specialty license plate with various logos and varying costs. I'm Allison Wyant.
17: The Cleveland Cavaliers are back home tonight when they try to grab their first win in Game 3 of the Eastern Conference Finals. New York leads 2-0. I'm Brian Engel.
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23: Hey, it's Blazer. 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
7: ABC News, I'm Chuck Sievertson. The forecast for tens of millions of Americans this Memorial Day weekend is wet or at least gloomy and cool from Texas to the Northeast. And for the millions driving, it's costlier, says ABC's Andrew Dimbert.
8: AAA says more than 39 million Americans will be driving to and from their Memorial Day destination.
9: Gas prices are terrible, but got to pay them.
8: But drivers are paying more at the pump this year. Gas prices considerably higher than this time last year.
7: Travelers coming back from the Ebola outbreak region of Africa will face CDC enhanced screening at Washington Dulles and Hartsfield-Jackson Atlanta airports Monday at George Bush Airport in Houston. Over concerns of a possible explosion, tens of thousands of people are evacuated from homes near a toxic chemical leak at an aircraft company in Orange County, California. Damage assessments underway after a 6.0 magnitude earthquake struck Hawaii overnight on the Big Island. This is ABC News. New details about a botched execution in Tennessee this week, the governor postponing it for at least a year. Tony Carruthers' attorney says executioners tried and failed to establish an intravenous line for the lethal injection.
10: The doctor said there's going to be pressure, and he asked him if on a scale of 1 to 10 how much it hurt, and Tony just said it hurts, and then he started pushing the needle in, and Tony was groaning.
7: Maria DeLiberato is a senior attorney at the ACLU's Capital Punishment Project. New reports on consumer confidence and home sales are due out this coming week. The first woman to reach the top of all 14 of the world's tallest mountains is Nikoa Wantabe, who's 44 and pays for it all from her salary as a nurse. She scales the peaks on her vacations. She says climbing is less about piling up records than enjoying an adventure, being happy, and experiencing new people, food, and culture. She's not a mountaineer, she says. Chuck Sievertson, ABC News.
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11: A man has learned that if you attack a nurse, you'll spend time behind bars.
12: A man who attacked a nurse at the Ohio State University Wexner Medical Center last year has been sentenced to 3 years in prison. 32-year-old Ashaker Minor pleaded guilty to abduction and violating a protection order after the incident in November. Surveillance video showed Minor holding a newborn and pulling a nurse by her shirt collar. Hospital staff were able to de-escalate the situation and the baby was not hurt. The nurse says the attack changed her life and the Ohio Nurses Association is calling for stronger protections against workplace violence in healthcare. I'm Brady Hopkins.
11: More details are becoming available on the recall election that's coming up in Whitehall. Voters will decide whether Mayor Michael Bivens and City Council members Lori Elmore and Amy Harkar will be permitted to remain in office on June 23rd. Early voting for the election will run from next Tuesday, the 26th, through Sunday, June 21st, with closures on some weekend days and the Juneteenth holiday. The last day to request an absentee ballot for the recall election will be June 16th. Ohio drivers could soon have a new choice when it comes to picking a license plate.
13: Ohio could soon offer drivers a new blackout license plate, as a new bill is currently under review in the Ohio State House that would have the BMV offer a plate that features a black background with white lettering. Senate Bill 358 is currently under review by lawmakers in the House chamber, and under this legislation, the blackout plate would cost around $40 plus a $10 administrative fee. Currently, the state offers more than 300 options for a specialty license plate with various logos and varying costs. I'm Allison Wyant.
11: The Cleveland Cavaliers are back home tonight when they try to grab their first win in Game 3 of the Eastern Conference Finals. New York leads 2-0. I'm Brian Engel.
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6: ABC News, I'm Chuck Sievertson. It's the end of May, but on Iran, it seems like Groundhog Day. Following his meeting with Prime Minister Modi in India today, Secretary of State Marco Rubio says negotiations with Iran continue.
7: There is a chance that whether it's later today, tomorrow, in a couple days, we may have something to say. But this issue needs to be solved, as the president has said, one way or the other.
6: Concerns of a possible explosion leads to tens of thousands of people evacuated from homes near a toxic chemical leak at an aircraft company in Orange County, California.
8: Got a knock on the door, and I was told we're supposed to leave.
9: Just waiting and not knowing what's going to happen, because we all want to go home.
6: Fire crew working on cooling down the damaged chemical tank. Travelers coming back from the Ebola outbreak region of Africa will undergo special screening at Washington Dulles and Hartsfield-Jackson Atlanta airports Monday at Bush Airport in Houston. Millions are under gloomy or rainy skies this weekend. This is ABC News. Three words, less than 10, describes this potential economic indicator, says ABC's Jim Ryan.
10: Walmart says it's seeing some of the economic pressure on Americans at its gas pumps. The retail giant says that for the first time in about 4 years, the average customer at Walmart is buying less than 10 gallons of gasoline.
6: An issue about weight loss drugs with a new one, not yet approved, showing some promise. ABC's Yuri Benajad of the ABC News Medical Unit.
11: Doctors are already concerned that some Americans are turning to knockoff versions in China, and that means they're unregulated. This could increase the risk of potentially the drugs being tainted, and that could lead to infection or even overdose. Now, these GLP-1 medications have shown not only to benefit weight loss, but also other health benefits. We're talking about things like heart disease and kidney disease, as well as sleep apnea. If this drug does gain approval, it would be in the coming years and would be especially beneficial to the heaviest patients, especially if they don't want to get surgery.
6: Chuck Sievertson, ABC News.
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12: A man has learned that if you attack a nurse, you'll spend time behind bars.
13: A man who attacked a nurse at the Ohio State University Wexner Medical Center last year has been sentenced to 3 years in prison. 32-year-old Ashaker Minor pleaded guilty to abduction and violating a protection order after the incident in November. Surveillance video showed Minor holding a newborn and pulling a nurse by her shirt collar. Hospital staff were able to de-escalate the situation and the baby was not hurt. The nurse says the attack changed her life and the Ohio Nurses Association is calling for stronger protections against workplace violence in healthcare. I'm Brady Hopkins.
12: More details are becoming available on the recall election that's coming up in Whitehall. Voters will decide whether Mayor Michael Bivens and City Council members Lori Elmore and Amy Harkar will be permitted to remain in office on June 23rd. Early voting for the election will run from next Tuesday, the 26th, through Sunday, June 21st, with closures on some weekend days and the Juneteenth holiday. The last day to request an absentee ballot for the recall election will be June 16th. Ohio drivers could soon have a new choice when it comes to picking a license plate.
14: Ohio could soon offer drivers a new blackout license plate, as a new bill is currently under review in the Ohio State House that would have the BMV offer a plate that features a black background with white lettering. Senate Bill 358 is currently under review by lawmakers in the House chamber, and under this legislation, the blackout plate would cost around $40 plus a $10 administrative fee. Currently, the state offers more than 300 options for a specialty license plate with various logos and varying costs. I'm Allison Wyant.
12: The Cleveland Cavaliers are back home tonight when they try to grab their first win in Game 3 of the Eastern Conference Finals. New York leads 2-0. I'm Brian Engel.
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0: Welcome back to Rich on Tech. Rich DeMuro here, hanging out with you, talking technology. 888-RICH-101, 888-742-4101. And I'll give you the number, but clearly everyone's on the road this weekend because we're all filled up. So try. I'm not going to tell you not to call, but it may be tough this weekend. By the way, I'm having one of these, you know, these like beef sticks that are very popular, like these little like, it's like the modern beef jerky, right? They're very hip now. And I just, a little warning, a little word to the wise. So I was eating this thing. You know how it's like in the plastic and you push it up? Well, I pushed up the last bite one time and it like shot into the back of my throat. And I'm not kidding. Kind of like a major choking hazard. So when my kids eat these things, when I see people eating them, you know, you don't want to really touch it because it's kind of like greasy. I'm just giving you word to the wise. Don't push the last bite out. Like, don't pop it up. Like, take it out with your hand and like put it in your mouth, because I was like, oh my gosh, that could have been the end. Like, right there, eating a beef stick. Like, that's it. That's how it ends. That would have been horrible. Like, that's my legacy. He was eating a Chomps or whatever, you know, brand your, this one's not, this one's honey barbecue. Anyway, just know those things get slippery at the end. Let's go to line two in Green Bay, Wisconsin. Harland, what's up?
1: Hey, thanks for taking my call today. Just want to talk about some options to get a SIM card for when we go over into Canada.
0: Okay.
1: We went into Canada a couple years ago, and the phone was pretty much non-operational. And then we were in Canada a couple weeks ago, and the same thing there. So I'm assuming we can just get over the border and get a SIM card for, you know, a local carrier. Is that something that we should do when we get over the border, or should we actually, like, order something online and get it before we get over the border?
0: Good question. Who is your carrier?
1: Well, we have an off-brand cell phone service. I don't know if I should mention the name or not, but it has a T-Mobile SIM card plan to it, but it's not T-Mobile.
0: Okay. Is it, like, what's the brand?
1: It's Ting, T-I-N-G.
0: Oh, okay, Ting. Okay. So does Ting not include their Ting is interesting. Okay, yeah. So they don't include Canada roaming in their plan?
1: They say where coverage is available, but in essence, probably 90% of the time we were in Canada, there was, even though if we had five bars, there was zero data.
0: Okay.

0: around every day during the season. In terms of duties, like we'll both take tag team in terms of like the starting pitchers or bullpens and go through that for the advanced scouting process. And then the hitters, it's kind of all of us just kind of being on the same page. It wouldn't be like one hitter's for me and one hitter's for Cole. We've never done things that way, but just kind of being on the same page with every hitter that's on our roster in terms of what we're trying to accomplish in our player plan and trying to help them achieve their ultimate success of being a big league hitter.
1: Looking a little bit at the big picture, we know from year to year, sometimes the major league club or the organization as a whole has kind of a focus or an emphasis for the year. How much did you guys have that for everybody through the organization coming into this year?
0: Yeah, I mean, I'd say each year, I mean, you're still trying the player development. You're ultimately trying to impact the big league club by producing good hitters specifically because I'm a hitting coach. So this year I wouldn't say is any different, trying to drive guys that control the strike zone and that are able to impact the baseball. Each guy has a different profile usually, and you're trying to maximize their strengths and limit some weaknesses. So I wouldn't say anything super like transformative in that regard, but just trying to get better each day in terms of helping guys expedite their process.
1: Most recently, as we're recording this, Ralphie Velasquez went to AAA Columbus. Your observations of his time here with Akron came last season and had tremendous impact and now has earned that promotion.
0: Yeah, I mean, well, what else can you say about Ralphie? He's one of the better hitters I've ever coached. Some could argue one of the best hitters in all of minor league baseball. Hits lefties and righties, that's not always common. Like, he, I think, has a bright future ahead of him in terms of the big leagues, and hopefully can play 10 to 20 years and be a cornerstone for this franchise. Hits the ball as hard as anybody, but the most important thing with Ralphie is he's a hitter before a slugger. Can kind of use the whole field, whether it's a soft tossing lefty, hard throwing righty, it doesn't really matter. Like, he controls the zone, can spray balls gap to gap, and then as we've all seen, he kind of can hit the ball as hard as anybody as well.
1: What was the biggest growth or improvement you saw from the time that he arrived here to him leaving?
0: It's funny because all he did was hit, it seemed like, since he arrived. I mean, his first week with us last year in Reading was one of the most impressive weeks I've seen in professional baseball. But in terms of growth, I mean, double A, you're just facing some older arms than he had faced in A ball, and he's a young kid. So seeing some more crafty lefties and then some, just even some deeper arsenals, 5-6 pitches mix instead of 2 or 3 pitch mixes. Guys this year really not trying to pitch to him, so him not trying to like go out and sell for hits and let guys come to him and not expand in the zone. So I think more that way he grew instead of like just pure talent, because he's always been super talented.
1: And situationally this year, he was having a great impact for the team, a couple of walk-off moments, late inning clutch moments. What allowed him to succeed in those moments when the pressure is on to still perform?
0: I mean, I think with any really, really good hitter, they believe they're really good. So I don't think any moment was too big for him. He believes he's the best hitter in minor league baseball. And if you ask Ralphie, he's pretty humble, but he'll probably say he's the best hitter in the whole org. So he doesn't lack in confidence. No pitcher's too hard for him. Whether it's a righty or a lefty, a guy throwing 100 or a nasty slider, like no moment gets too big. And ultimately, he's just super confident in himself.
1: Another who was recently promoted, Angel Henao, a switch hitter, came to Akron last season, early June. Not quite a full year at AA, but what did you notice working with him?
0: I mean, what an offseason that kid had. I mean, that kid, not that he played bad last year. He had an injury, and then I don't know if he was fully healthy, I'd say, last year, but, like, he was solid for us last year. But, I mean, this spring, this offseason, and even his brief time with us in Akron, he is a really, really good player. Got stronger. He was swinging the bat faster. I mean, the left-handed side, he controls his own like anybody. He's going to get some walks. He doesn't chase, can hit a ton of line drives. And then from the right side, he shows some real juice. He can really hit the ball out of the park. It doesn't matter if it's right center, left center, center field. Like, he has some real bat speed from that side. So he is one of the most impressive guys, even in spring going back. Like, all right, this kid's kind of in line for a really good year for us.
1: And early on, he was among the walk leaders at this level and being at such a young age. What contributed to that, or what were some of the underlying work there?
0: I mean, I think especially from the left side, he's always kind of shown a keen eye in terms of at the plate, but really honing in, knowing like, all right, hey, you're good enough to even make contact with 2 strikes. You don't have to sell out for it early, like make guys come to you and not be so aggressive early on and count and searching for hits. Then from the right side, he's just super confident because he can swing the bat as fast as almost anybody from that side, which is his natural side. So kind of like honing in and being okay with taking some pitches and getting to some better counts.
1: That's Rubber Ducks hitting coach Jordan Becker. I'm Marco Lanave, and this is Rubber Ducks Warm-Up.
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5: 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First baseman Jake Fox leads off. DH Jason Churio bats second. Left fielder Wilfredo Antuna is batting third. Catcher Jacob Cozart, the cleanup hitter. Center fielder Nick Mitchell bats fifth. Third baseman Juan Benjamin sixth. Second baseman Christian Knapcheck seventh. Right fielder Joe Lambe eighth. And shortstop Alex Mooney ninth, with lefty Josh Hartle on the mound. For the Senators, shortstop Caden Wallace leads off. Second baseman Cortland Lawson bats second. First baseman Sam Brown third. DH Sam Peterson fourth. Right fielder Leandro Pineda bats fifth. Catcher Caleb Lomavita bats sixth. The left fielder Jack Rogers bats seventh. Third baseman Kervin Pichardo batting eighth. Center fielder Jonathan Thomas rounds out the lineup batting ninth. Righty Kyle Luckham making the start for Harrisburg. Umpires, crew chief Shane Sullivan behind the plate. Theo Arndt at first. William Pascal, the third base ump. Let's pause now for station identification on your home for Rubber Ducks Baseball.
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5: We are ready to play Akron Rubber Ducks baseball as the AA affiliate of the Cleveland Guardians visits the AA affiliate of the Washington Nationals, the Harrisburg Senators. From FNB Field on City Island in the Susquehanna River, I'm Marco Lanabe. 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The Rubber Ducks won the series opener here on Tuesday, and that seemed much longer ago than just 4 days because first pitch temperature on that Tuesday was 87 degrees. It got into the mid-90s. The temperature has plummeted and has dropped now to right around 50 degrees as we get started on this Saturday night. Yesterday, same temperatures, a little bit more rain than we have right now, and that caused a postponement that will be made up tomorrow in a doubleheader to finish this series. Game four sees the Rubber Ducks with a 2-1 series lead, winning the most recent game here Thursday night 1-0 in a combined 8-hit shutout of the Senators. Ducks managing just 3 hits in that contest. They've combined for just 2 runs on 8 hits the last 2 games after they had 8 runs in the series opener. The Ducks, though, going up against Kyle Luckham, familiar to them, making his 7th appearance against Akron all time, his 3rd of this season. He's 0-2, a 3.69 ERA against Akron. He has had great strikeout-to-walk numbers against the Ducks. 32 strikeouts in 31 2/3 innings, just 5 walks. So he'll be throwing the ball over the plate. Kyle Luckham, the righty, 6'2", 222 pounds, 26 years old, born in Fullerton, California. He was a 15th-round pick in 2022 out of Arizona State University after he had played 3 seasons at Cal State Fullerton. He'll face Jake Fox to lead it off for the Rubber Ducks. The windup and the first pitch from Luckham. Misses high and wide for ball one, right on time at 7 o'clock Eastern Daylight Time in Harrisburg, Pennsylvania. Fox in the leadoff spot again for the Ducks. Back-to-back games. The pitch taken, a called strike. Top of the zone with a fastball from Luckham. It's 1-1. Fox carrying a .310 average and a .450 on-base percentage that is the best on the active roster. His OPS overall at .855, and that also leads all active Rubber Ducks. The 1-1. Missed down low. Changeup from Luckham. 2 balls and a strike. Kyle Luckham, 3 seasons at Cal State Fullerton. He was a teammate of current Guardians pitcher Tanner Bibee there at CSF. The 2-1 misses up and away. 3 balls and a strike. Then he transferred to Arizona State, and it was there that he was a teammate of a couple of Rubber Ducks. Joe Lampe, who's in the lineup tonight, batting 8th in right field, and Adam Tulloch out of the Ducks bullpen. The 3-1. Ground ball up the first baseline, foul. 3 balls, 2 strikes on Jake Fox, the game's leadoff hitter. Ducks in their gray road tops, gray pants. The Akron entire script across the chest, black numbers on the back with the orange shadow. And the Ducks wearing their electric blue ball caps with the tire tread A on the front. Senators wearing red tops with white numbers on the back. Smaller numbers on the front, lower right side, and the left chest, the Harrisburg H with stars and stripes. The 3-2 from the righty. Fouled back, still a full count on Fox. And the Senators are wearing special camo hats on this Memorial Day weekend. Ducks and Senators playing tonight, and then 2 more tomorrow, 2 7-inning games. The 3-2. Fouled back, third base side out of play, still a full count on Fox. Jake Fox, a second-year Rubber Duck, third-round pick by Cleveland 5 years ago out of high school. 23 years old now, 6'1", 185. 3-2 again. Chopped foul at home plate. It remains a full count to Jake Fox. Fox in this series, 3 hits, 2 doubles, 2 runs batted in. He's drawn 2 walks also out of Lakeland Christian High School in Florida. 3-2 from Luckham again. And that missed up and away for ball four. The fastball to Fox and a leadoff walk here in the top of the first on the 9th pitch of the at-bat. And Luckham, who does not walk many, He has had a 3-1 strikeout to walk ratio. 36 strikeouts in 41 innings this year and 12 walks. Now he faces Jason Churio, switch hitter up from the left side of the pitch. Called strike, fastball top of the zone, it's 0-1. Churio has started 6-for-22 as a Rubber Duck, his first six games in AA. Churio, just 21 years old, turned 21 on Tuesday. Pickoff over to first, back standing up is Jake Fox. And on his birthday, two hits in a Rubber Ducks 8-4 win for Churio. The pitch misses up and away. One ball and one strike. Three hits in the series overall for Jason with a walk. He has a four-game hitting streak, six hits in that span. Serving as the DH tonight for the Ducks. Fox leads away from first, held by Sam Brown. The pitch misses down low. Two balls and a strike, and Fox, seeing that in the dirt, gets a good read and goes head first with a slide into second base, advancing on the wild pitch. So a 2-1 count to Jason Churio. Jake Fox able to move into scoring position for the Ducks, who, with runners in scoring position, the last two games are combined 2-for-16. Now the set by Luckum. A look at second, the 2-1. Ground ball through the left side. Base hit for Churio. Fox had to wait to make sure it went through. He stands at third base now. Churio has the first hit for the Ducks, and he also has a five-game hitting streak. Runners at the corners now for Akron. And it brings up the three-hole hitter, Wilfredo Antunes. They charged a wild pitch to Luckum a moment ago that moved Fox from first to second. Ducks looking for the early lead here in Harrisburg. Middle infield plays back, looking to turn two. The pitch. Antunes fouls it back. The fastball, no balls and a strike. Antunes hitting 173, six home runs, 18 runs batted in. Second year Rubber Duck. One hit in the series, that was a double. And he scored the only run here Thursday night. The pitch. Missed down low. A changeup from Luckum. One ball and one strike. Antunes is just 1-for-8 with a strikeout against Kyle Luckum in his career. Now the right-hander sets and deals. Ground ball over to first. Brown bobbled it momentarily, throws home, and it's late. Fox scores standing up. Everybody's safe. Antunes reaches first. Churio to second. And the Ducks take a 1-0 lead in the top of the first. Antunes hitting it right to Brown, and he just tried to make a play before he could secure it, is how it appeared. So Fox will score. And there are two on with nobody out for Jacob Cozart. Left-handed batting Ducks catcher carries a .245 average, three homers, 16 runs batted in. Two of the home runs coming here in Harrisburg. The pitch, bunt, third base side of the mound, fielded by Luckum. He spins, throws to third, and they get a force out on Churio there. Pichardo covering the bag. So it's a 1-5 putout for the first out of the inning. Antunes moving to second. Cozart reaches on a fielder's choice with his bunt. Two on with one out, 1-0 Akron in the top of the first. Defensively for the Senators, Jack Rogers in left, Jonathan Thomas in center, Leandro Pineda in right, Kervin Pichardo at third, Caden Wallace at short, Cortland Lawson at second, Sam Brown playing first, Caleb Lomavita is behind the plate. The pitch to Nick Mitchell. Missed up high with a fastball, one ball, no strikes on Mitchell. Mitchell hitting .217, three homers, 19 runs batted in as a Rubber Duck. Luckum looks at second where Antunes leads the pitch. Missed down and away. Two balls and no strikes to Mitchell. Now Antunes reaching on a fielder's choice got credit for an RBI on the play by Brown earlier in the inning. The pitch fouled back. Two balls and a strike to Mitchell. So the Ducks in front 1-0. Antunes picking up his 19th RBI of the season. Middle infield in a couple of steps looking to turn to the pitch. Foul back, third base side. Fastball from Luckum. It's two balls and two strikes. Kyle Luckum seeing the Rubber Ducks for the third time this season. He started against Akron here on April 11th, took the loss in an 11-3 Akron victory, eight runs in four innings. The pitch missed up and away, three balls, two strikes. Then he turned it around May 2nd in Akron. 6 2/3 scoreless innings, his longest outing of the season. He struck out a season high eight. And then he was the tough luck, no decision result. 3-2. Ground ball over to third. Pichardo bobbles momentarily, picks it off the dirt, tries to scramble to tag the runner Antunes, and he's not able to reach him. Antunes safe at third. Cozart to second. Mitchell aboard at first. The Senators have had trouble fielding a couple of ground balls already. Maybe that's an indication of a slick baseball along the ground this evening. We had rain again over the last 30 hours or so. Now Juan Benjamin to the plate, switch hitter batting left-handed, bases full, the pitch. Bunt, foul at home plate, no balls and a strike to Benjamin. Akron leading 1-0, bases full with one out. Overcast skies here in Harrisburg. Temperatures 51 degrees at first pitch in a drizzle. The set from Luckum, his 0-1. Fouled back, third base side, no balls and two strikes. Right now, looking at the light towers, one can tell that there is just a very light mist right now. Kind of a wet haze here over City Island, 0-2. Swing and a miss, and the bat went flying near the on-deck area, first base side. Everybody's okay. Benjamin strikes out swinging. Luckum gets the second out of the first. Now with the bases full, two down, Christian Knapcheck to the plate. They did charge an error to Pichardo on that ground ball where he couldn't tag out Antunes as he hoped. The pitch, Knapcheck chops it foul, first base side, no balls and one strike. So the Ducks have scored a run on a hit, a walk, and two ground balls that were not fielded cleanly by the Senators. They're charged with one error so far. Antunes at third, Cozart at second, Mitchell at first. 0-1 from Luckum, the pitch. Missed inside with a cutter. One ball and one strike. Outfield shading to right. Infield plays Knapcheck to pull also. Luckum's 1-1. Bounced in the dirt, stopped by the catcher Loma Vida. Two balls and a strike. Great opportunity for the Rubber Ducks, who have scored just a single run in each of the last two ball games here in Harrisburg, to put a crooked number on the board here in the first. Luckum sets and deals. Swing and a miss. Foul tip, in fact, to the catcher Loma Vida. Two balls and two strikes. So Luckum is a strike away from getting out of the inning. Breeze going left to right, but the cooler temperatures and the rain making it feel like a cold evening. The pitch missed down and inside. Three balls and two strikes. Now Luckum, though, wearing the short sleeves as he starts this ball game. He sets, deals 3-2. Ground ball, right side, scooped up by the second baseman, Lawson. He throws to first in time. And the first cleanly played ground ball by the Senators ends the top of the first. Akron does get a run on a hit. There was one Senators error and three left aboard. Akron 1, Harrisburg to bat next. Rubber Ducks Baseball presented by 717 Credit Union.
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5: Bottom of the first, lefty Josh Hartle going to work for the Rubber Ducks, facing Caden Wallace, Cortland Lawson, Sam Brown in the bottom of the first inning. First pitch, missed up and away with a cutter from the lefty Hartle, ball one. Josh making his ninth start, 2-3 with a 4.99 ERA for the Ducks this season. 1-0. Called strike. This slider, inside edge, one ball and one strike. This is Hartle's fourth appearance against the Senators this year. The pitch. Swing and a miss on the changeup down in the dirt. One ball and two strikes from Hartle to Caden Wallace. Cortland Lawson, Sam Brown to follow in the inning. Hartle, 6'6", 207 pounds, 23 years old, resides in Winston-Salem, North Carolina. Picked up in a trade with the Pirates December of 2024. It was the deal that sent Spencer Horwitz from the Guardians at the time. From the Blue Jays to the Guardians, then to the Pirates. The pitch, chopper left side, charging in the shortstop. Mooney fields, throws to first, and in time to get Wallace, his shortstop counterpart. One away in the bottom of the first. Defensively for the Rubber Ducks tonight, Wilfredo Antunes in left. Nick Mitchell plays center. Joe Lampe in right. Juan Benjamin at third. Alex Mooney making that play at short. Christian Knapcheck at second. Jake Fox at first. And Jacob Cozart behind the plate, catching the left-hander Josh Hartle. Cortland Lawson to the plate, right-handed hitting second baseman. First pitch, missed down and inside with a cutter. One ball and no strikes. Hartle, a fabulous year. His first season in the Guardians organization last year. 10-3 in 24 starts, 2.54 ERA between high A and double A. 1-0. Ground ball, past Hartle on the mound. Second baseman Knapcheck fields, throws to first. And in time to get Lawson. Second baseman grounding out to second baseman. And there are two gone in the bottom of the first. Hartle looking for his first win in over a month. April 22nd at Chesapeake, his last victory. Since then, he's gone at least five innings, three of the four starts. His toughest one by far was against these Senators back on May 3rd. The pitch missed up high with a fastball, one ball and no strikes. That was the day that the Ducks staked him an 11-0 lead, and Hartle ended up giving up nine runs in 4 1/3 innings. 1-0. Called strike. Fastball bottom of the zone of the two-seamer, the sinker from Hartle. It's 1-1. Outside of that start, he's not allowed more than three runs in any start so far this season. His 1-1. Missed down and away to Brown, two balls and a strike. But the Senators came back that afternoon at 717 Credit Union Park for a 13-11 series finale victory that split that six-game series. 2-1 from Hartle. Missed away the slider, three balls and a strike. Rubber Ducks taking two of the first three, though, in this series, and with a win tonight, can even the season series at eight apiece, 3-1. called. Strike, fastball, top of the zone. It's 3-2. The doubleheader tomorrow will represent the last meeting between these two teams until mid-August. 3-2 from the lefty Hartle. Line foul, third base side past the dugout. Still a full count on Brown. Hartle won starts against Binghamton and Chesapeake. Back-to-back starts in mid-April. 3-2. Fouled back, third base side out of play. Still a full count. He pitched against the Senators and lost on April 28th. Outdueled by Alex Clemmy in a 3-0 Ducks defeat. And the two starts since that tough one against the Senators. He lost at Richmond and at home against Chesapeake. The pitch. Swing and a miss. Strike three on the slider outside edge. And Hartle has his first punch out, ending a 1-2-3 bottom of the first. After one, Akron 1, Harrisburg nothing. Rubber Ducks Baseball presented by 717 Credit Union.
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5: Top of the second, Akron leading Harrisburg 1-0. Righty Kyle Luckum will face his old college teammate Joe Lampe. Matchup of former Arizona State University Sun Devils. As Luckum begins the second inning, 32 pitches in the first for the Harrisburg starter. And Lampe swings and misses the first pitch. It's 0-1. Well, Luckum, so far facing Lampe in the Eastern League, Joe is 2-for-10 with a double and a strikeout against his old college teammate, the 0-1. Called a strike, fastball, it's 0-2. Lampe, drafted by Cleveland in the fifth round in 2022, same year that the Nationals selected Luckum. Now the 0-2 from the righty. Missed high and wide, one ball and two strikes. Lampe started his college career at Santa Rosa College. The pitch. Ground ball up the first baseline, foul. Still a ball and two strikes. And then transferred to Arizona State. One ball, two strikes, the pitch. Swing and a miss, strike three. Cutter upstairs from Luckum, and he gets his second strikeout, one away in the top of the second. Still a misting rain coming down, as it's been since the start of this ball game here in Harrisburg. One away, top of the second, 1-0 Akron. Alex Mooney coming to bat, right-handed hitting shortstop, who's 3-for-6 with a homer against Luckum in his career. Pitch from the righty. Called strike, cutter, bottom of the zone, it's 0-1. Now the 0-1 pitch, chopper up the first base line, fielded by Brown near the bag. He steps there, retiring Mooney. Two gone in the top of the second. This inning brought to you by Summa Health, and we thank them for their partnership again on Rubber Ducks broadcast this season. Here is Jake Fox, left-handed hitting first baseman. Luck him into the windup, first pitch. Swing and a miss by Fox. On the curve coming up and inside, no balls and one strike. Fox drew the leadoff walk in the first inning. Went to second on a wild pitch. Scored on a ground ball. The pitch, swing and a miss. Fastball 92, outside edge, no balls and two strikes. Now Luckum kicks and deals. Fox takes outside the changeup. One ball and two strikes. Manager Greg DiCenzo, third season with the Ducks. He coaches down at third. And one of the hitting coaches, Cole Nito, is coaching at first base. The pitch. Chopper up the first base line, glove by Brown. He goes to the bag, unassisted for the final out. A 1-2-3 top of the second for Kyle Luckum. After an inning and a half, it's Akron 1, Harrisburg nothing. Rubber Ducks baseball presented by 717 Credit Union.
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5: Bottom of the second, Akron Rubber Ducks and Harrisburg Senators. Game four of this six-game series. Akron leading it two games to one and leading this game 1-0. Still a misting rain drifting across FNB Field and City Island here in the Susquehanna River as left-hander Josh Hartle works to the middle third of the Harrisburg order. First pitch, Sam Peterson takes a called strike. Cutter top of the zone, it's 0-1. Hartle three up, three down against the Senators the first inning. His 0-1. Missed upstairs with a slider, one ball and one strike. Peterson 2-for-7 with a double off Hartle this year. The pitch misses outside. Two balls and one strike. Hartle is fourth start of the season against Harrisburg. 14 1/3 innings and 8.79 ERA. The pitch popped up right field line foul and drifting out of play. Two balls, two strikes on Peterson. Right-handed hitting DH. He's third in the Eastern League with 29 walks. Hitting at 225, seven home runs, 26 runs batted in. Peterson's on base at 367, though. The pitch missing up and away. Three balls, two strikes. Peterson ranked as the number 22 prospect in the National system by MLB Pipeline. 3-2. Swing and a miss. Got him with a fastball, 91, top of the zone. Hartle with his second strikeout. One gone in the bottom of the second. Union Home Mortgage welcomes you home to 717 Credit Union Park, presenting all Rubber Ducks home games this season. The Rubber Ducks open their next home stand Tuesday morning against the Richmond Flying Squirrels at 11:05 a.m. First pitch. Tickets start at $5 at AkronRubberDucks.com. The pitch. Pineda takes outside. The sinker from Hartle. One ball and no strikes. Now the 1-0. Swing and a miss. Another sinker down and in this time. One ball and one strike. Hartle's 1-1. Popped up by Pineda. Third base side. Foul ground near the coach's box. Benjamin puts it away. Two gone in the bottom of the second. Five up, five down so far against Josh Hartle. Now Caleb Lomavita, right-handed hitting catcher, comes up. Hartle wearing the long black sleeves tonight. High socks look. The pitch. Swing and a miss by Lomavita on the slider, darting down and in. No balls and a strike. Lomavita, Nationals number 27 prospect. The pitch. Swing and a miss. Change up that time from Hartle. No balls and two strikes. Two and four seam fastball, cutter, slider, changeup for Josh Hartle. 0-2. Swing and a miss. Strike three. Fastball upstairs. Fans Lomavita. Three strikeouts for Hartle in two perfect innings. After two, Akron 1, Harrisburg nothing. 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
5: Top of the third, right-hander Kyle Luckham back to work for the Harrisburg Senators. Akron leads it 1-0 with a first inning run. Jason Churio switch hitting DH up from the left side. He has the game's only hit so far. A single through the left side against Luckham in the first inning. Churio, Wilfredo Antunes, Jacob Cozart all will bat left-handed against the right-hander Luckham. First pitch. Churio slid his hand up the bat to bunt and took up and away. One ball and no strikes. Churio with that single in the first inning. Extended his hitting streak. Now to five games. The pitch called strike. Fastball inside half. It's 1-1. The 1-1 pitch. Missed away with a fastball at 91. Two balls and a strike. Infield plays Churio to pull. The pitch. Swing and a miss on a cutter. Top of the zone. It's 2-2. Jason Churio, brother of Milwaukee Brewers outfielder Jackson Churio. Jason signed by Cleveland back in 2022. The 2-2 fouled off the catcher. Loma Vida goes to the backstop. Still two balls and two strikes. Churio beginning the season with High A Lake County. Hit 317 there in the Midwest League. Two homers, seven runs batted in 22 games. Had a 431 on base percentage. An OPS over 900. The 2-2. Missed outside with a fastball, 92. Three balls and two strikes. So well above average there with the OPS and the numbers for Churio. Who then missed a week on the injured list with a right hamstring strain for Akron. 3-2. Fouled out of play, third base side. Still a full count from Luckum to Churio. So this is just the seventh game for Jason Churio. 3-2. Line drive, base hit into right field. Churio hits in both at-bats so far tonight. He's aboard with a leadoff single in the top of the third. 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Wilfredo Antunes, left-handed batting left fielder, had an RBI back in the first. The pitch missed in the dirt, stopped by the catcher Loma Vida. One ball and no strikes. Antunes, 1-for-9 in his career against Luckum. Churio over at first. He has not attempted a steal yet in his time with the Ducks, but had 10 stolen bases for the Captains. The 1-0. Fouled back on the fastball, 91. One ball and one strike. Akron in front, 1-0. Antunes got the RBI in the first inning. A ground ball right to the first baseman, Sam Brown, but now he grounds one right side under the glove of Brown to the second baseman, who throws to Luckum covering. Not in time. Antunes beat it out. Lawson throwing to Luckum, but unable to get Antunes. So back-to-back hitters reach for the Rubber Ducks. Two on with nobody out for Jacob Cozart. Left-handed hitting Ducks catcher. Cozart had a bunt, reached on a fielder's choice back in the first inning. The pitch, Cozart swings and chops it to the right side. Fielded by Brown, the first baseman, throws to Luckum covering, and it was dropped by Luckum, came out of his glove. Everybody's safe. Cozart at first, Antunes to second, Churio to third, and the Senators, it's been a little bit of a struggle catching the baseball here in the early innings, and the Ducks load the bases with nobody out. They did give credit to Antunes for an infield hit a moment ago. So back-to-back singles officially started the inning, and I would imagine there will be an error here, perhaps on the pitcher Luckum dropping the throw from Brown, the first baseman, to load the bases for Nick Mitchell, due up next. 1-0 Akron the lead, and looking for more with nobody out. You're in the top of the third. Mitchell with the bases full this season. He is 4-for-5. A triple, seven runs batted in. So he has thrived in these spots. Middle infield back, the pitch. Swing chopper right side, fielded by Brown, and they call it a foul ball off the front foot of Mitchell in the left-handed batter's box. An error was charged to Kyle Luckum on the drop throw at first base that allowed Cozart to reach a moment ago. Antunes went to second and Churio to third on the play. 0-1 to Mitchell. The pitch missed high. A ball and a strike to Mitchell. Mitchell, a good last home stand for the Rubber Ducks. 7 hits against the Bay Sox. A double, triple, 5 runs batted in and 5 walks drawn. But he's hitless so far in Harrisburg. 0-7. 1-1. Missed down low with the Luckum changeup. 2 balls and a strike. Most of the infield playing back. Pichardo a little bit in at third. The pitch called strike. Top of the zone. The cutter there from Luckum. It's 2-2. Now the set by the righty. 2-2. Missed up and away with a fastball. 3 balls and 2 strikes to Nick Mitchell. A walk would force home a run. 3-2. Missed outside for ball 4, and a walk does plate the run. Mitchell drawing the RBI base on balls as Churio will score, and the Ducks lead 2-0 in the top of the third. Two hits, an error, and a walk, scoring the second Akron run. So Mitchell at first, Cozart at second, Antunes at third, Churio scoring the run. Nobody out. Juan Benjamin swings and misses at the first pitch. The high fastball for strike 1. Mitchell, his 20th RBI of the season, coming on that free pass. No balls, 1 strike on Benjamin. Luckum deals. Fastball 92, inside edge for a strike. It's 0-2. 2-0, Rubber Ducks, top of the third. Benjamin with the bases full as a Rubber Duck, 0-2 so far. Again, most of the infield playing back. Pichardo halfway at third. The pitch up and away. Fastball to Benjamin. 1 ball and 2 strikes. Antunes at third, Cozart at second, Mitchell at first. 1-2. Fouled on a play. Third base side. Still a ball and 2 strikes to Juan Benjamin. Benjamin looking for his first hit here in Harrisburg after a 4-hit last homestand that included a 4-hit game against the Chesapeake Bay Sox. Luckum sets. 1-2. Swing and a miss. Got him with a fastball upstairs. Third strikeout for Luckum. Second time he has fanned Benjamin. One away, top of the third. 2-0 Akron. Bases still loaded for Christian Knapchek. Left-handed hitting second baseman. Grounded to second in the first. Luckum deals. And misses down and inside. 1 ball, no strikes on Knapchek. Luckum, 2 walks, 3 strikeouts so far, and he deals. Knapchek trying to bunt. Rolls it foul, third base side. It's a ball and a strike. Christian Knapchek, who joined the Rubber Ducks last August, playing with the Ducks 25 games last season, hit 242, 3 doubles, a triple, and 10 runs batted in. The 1-1. Inside, and it hit Knapchek, and that will score another Akron run. Knapchek wears it as the hit batter, gets his 6th RBI of the season. It scores on Tunez, and the Ducks lead 3-0 in the top of the third. 2 singles, an error, a walk, and a hit batter in this inning. Pitching coach Rico Beltran for the Senators coming out of the third base dugout. The former Guardians minor league pitching coach, one-time Rubber Ducks pitching coach. And he'll talk to Luckum, Loma Vida, and the Harrisburg infield here. So two runs home in the inning for the Ducks. And the base is still loaded with Joe Lampe, Luckum's college teammate, due up. I mentioned the Rubber Ducks open their next homestand Tuesday morning, 11:05 first pitch. Gates open at 9:30. 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None scored by a hit. Joe Lampe bats and grounds one sharply right side. Base hit into right field for Lampe. That scores Cozart. Mitchell coming behind him. The throw cut off. It's a two-run single for Joe Lampe against his old college teammate. And the Ducks now have a 5-0 lead in the top of the third. Four runs scoring this inning. Lampe is eighth and ninth runs batted in of the season. The second and third of his career against his college teammate Kyle Luckum. So four runs on three hits, an error, a walk, and a hit batter in the inning. And the first pitch to Alex Mooney, taken for a strike, cutter outside edge. No balls and one strike. Knapchek at second, Lampe at first. Alex Mooney in the box with one out. Four runs home, the Ducks up 5-0. Luckum sets and deals. Mooney lines it sharply to center field, but right there is Thomas. He makes the catch. The runners retreat, and there are two gone in the top of the third. Rubber Ducks in front 5-0, a four spot this inning. And the Senators have aided the Rubber Ducks with two errors already in this game. Along with the two walks, both of which have come around to score, and a hit batter. The pitch. Fox lines it off the glove of Luckum. He knocks it down, picks it off the grass, throws to first, and retires Fox to end the top of the third. The Ducks bat all nine. They score four, and after 2.5, lead Harrisburg 5-0. Rubber Ducks baseball presented by 717 Credit Union.
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5: Bottom of the third, Akron Rubber Ducks with the lead 5-0 now over the Harrisburg Senators. Lefty Josh Hartle back to work, faces the bottom third in the order. Jack Rogers, Kirvin Pichardo, Jonathan Thomas for Harrisburg. Ducks scoring four in the top of this third inning. Did so on three hits, a Senators error, and left two runners on base. First pitch is fouled at home plate. No balls and a strike on Jack Rogers. Hartle has retired the first six batters to face him, including three strikeouts so far. The 0-1, swing and a miss. On the slider down and away, no balls and two strikes to Rogers. Of the four runs in the inning, three were earned against Luckum. Ground ball past the mound to Benjamin, the third baseman, charging. He throws out Rogers, one gone in the bottom of the third. Four-run inning capped by the two-run single from

0: Two gone in the bottom of the third. Rubber Ducks came into play this evening, 24-18, six games back of first place Richmond in the Southwest. Harrisburg in third sits eight back, two behind the Ducks. First pitch to Jonathan Thomas. Bunt fouled off the catcher Cozart. No balls and one strike. The Rubber Ducks next evening game at 717 Credit Union Park comes up on Wednesday against the Richmond Flying Squirrels. 6:35 first pitch, Wellness Wednesday, presented by Summa Health and 640 WHLO. The pitch to Thomas. Missed away with a slider, one ball, one strike. Teacher Appreciation Night presented by Coca-Cola. Paws and claws, bring your dog to the ballpark and enjoy White Claw specials. 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Called strike outside edge, it's 1-2. And you can get those at AkronRubberDucks.com and the MILB app. 1-2 to Thomas, the pitch. Popped up, shallow right field, coming near the line. Lampy is under it, makes the catch, ending the bottom of the third. Hartle has retired the first nine hitters of the night, and the Ducks lead 5-0 after three. Rubber Ducks baseball presented by 717 Credit Union.
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0: Visit Jacksonville pitching change. Brings on the right-hander Chance Huff, 6'4", 219 pounds, 26 years old. Born in Niceville, Florida, the 0-1. Swing and a miss by Churio on the fastball. No balls and two strikes. Righty Kyle Luckham done after three innings through 73 pitches. He was charged with five runs, four earned. He could be the losing pitcher tonight. Walked two, struck out three, hit a batter, gave up four hits. Huff deals, missing high and wide. One ball and two strikes. Chance Huff, 16th appearance, 3-2 with an 8.41 ERA. 20 and one-third innings, 20 strikeouts, 13 walks. The pitch, chopped foul at home plate, still a ball and two strikes. Opponents are hitting .313 off Chance Huff. He's had a couple of rough outings back-to-back. Last Friday, May 15th in Altoona, didn't record an out. Five hits, six earned runs with two walks. The set, 1-2. Missed down low. Changeup, two balls, two strikes. Then against the Ducks here on Tuesday, recorded one out, walked three, allowed three hits, and again, six earned runs against him. The 2-2. Missed low, three balls, two strikes. So over the last two outings, he's recorded one out, blown a save twice, suffered two losses, given up

12 earned runs on 8 hits and 5 walks. The 3-2. Missed inside, a fastball at 94 to Churio, who's aboard for a third time, a leadoff walk in the top of the fourth. Now Wilfredo Antunes. Left-handed batting left fielder. 1-for-2, single and a run in the third. The pitch, ground ball over to first. Under the glove of Brown. Backed up by Lawson at second. He throws Huff covering in time to get Antunes, who can't believe it. First base up, Theo Arndt making the call. Antunes raising his arms in disbelief. Looked very close at first base on the replay. In any case, it's one down. And Churio in scoring position at second for Jacob Cozart. Huff comes set. And the first pitch. Missed away to Cozart. One ball and no strikes. They did give Brown and Lawson credits for assists there because it went off of Brown to Lawson and then to the pitcher Huff. The pitch down and inside. Two balls, no strikes. 5-0 Akron leads, top of the fourth inning. On a chilly, misty, breezy evening on City Island in the Susquehanna River. The 2-0. Called a strike. Cutter top of the zone from Huff. It's 2-1. Chance Huff, an eighth round pick out of Georgia Tech 4 years ago. Last year pitched between high A and double A here with the Senators. The 2-1 from the righty. Missing inside with a slider. Three balls and a strike. Huff started his college career, though, at Vanderbilt and finished at Georgia Tech. The righty looks at second, deals 3-1. Missing down and inside for ball four. Cozart draws the second walk of the inning allowed by Huff. So 5 of the 13 walks for Huff and 12 of the 19 earned runs that he has allowed this season have come within his last two outings. Two on for Nick Mitchell, who walked his last time, forcing in a run. The pitch, Huff stumbling in his delivery, and that's a balk. Cozart goes to second. Churio goes to third. As Huff didn't even throw the baseball home, but stumbled through, not making a pitch, so he's charged with a balk. Two in scoring position. Infield in for the Senators. One down in the fourth. Already 5-0 Akron. The pitch missed outside with a cutter from Huff. One ball, no strikes. Mitchell's bases loaded walk in the third made it 2-0. A hit by pitch of Christian Napchek made it 3-0. And Joe Lampe added a two-run single to make it a 5-run lead. One ball, no strikes to Mitchell. The pitch. Cutter for a strike. Bottom half of the zone. It's 1-1. Five runs on four hits for the Ducks. No runs, no hits. Two errors for the Senators. Huff sets, 1-1. Called strike, outside edge with a cutter, 1-2. So Mitchell still looking for his first hit of this series, but three walks and an RBI for him already. The pitch, miss low. Two balls, two strikes to Mitchell. Churio leads at third and Cozart from second with one down, top of the fourth. Huff now steps off. That's the one allowed disengagement. Another during this plate appearance would be a